0: the translational muscle, that I do think that it's been a game changer in the last decade.
1: Ashish, you know, you mentioned SPS is true because now almost every PIN code is covered by yes. State Bank of India Mutual Fund. So yes. That tells you how big the footprint has become. Based on all these examples that we discussed, what is your sense about how India has grown capacity of the state or the administrative capacity?
0: Yeah, so obviously when people look at state, they tend to think of the elite services. And I think that's fine. But really what we need to look at in my mind is the people at mid-level and lower levels in state capacity. So if we take something like education, it has the largest base of government employees because school system is very large. We have 11 lakh, 10 and a half lakh government schools. And the reason why it's hard than they're doing rural road, rural electricity, at the front line we have almost 60 lakh government school teachers. Nothing will really change in terms of outcomes unless the classroom transaction changes. So I think the hard part of this soft infrastructure is that you have to work through people. And we don't recruit that many more teachers anymore because we have achieved a fairly good pupil-teacher ratio. With our demographics now, you know, yes, we are growing a little bit in secondary school as enrollment increases. But in primary school, actually, enrollment peaked a while back. It's actually declining now. A number of births has come down over the last few years. So I think we will have to do whatever we will do with the current stock of people. The churn rate is only about 3-4%. So it's not like you can get a new breed of people. With the current set of people, how do we achieve better outcomes? That is the challenge. And I think that's a slow process. So unlike building a road, which can happen faster, I think we have to realize that this is a slow-moving indicator. It'll take 10 years, 15 years to achieve the outcomes. With a mission like Pun Bharat, I have seen that this has already started to lead changes on the ground in terms of teaching teachers realizing the importance of foundational learning, teachers starting to use daily lesson plans, teachers starting to do a weekly formative assessment, teachers starting to identify the bottom half of children and see what remediation can be done to help them improve, teachers understanding the goals very clearly. And these are big changes we have seen in the last 5 years. But even as we rolled out in states like Uttar Pradesh, we did a great job, you found even after 5 years, there's only about 70% compliance because not every teacher will come on board. You know, it's a bell curve. You get the early adopters, the others do it, and some don't. So it's hard work. You have to be patient. And I'm very glad that government now is looking at Nipun Bharat 2.0 because government has realized that, you know, in 5 years, it's not like we're going to solve problem. It'll need 15 years of hard work to actually make this happen at scale. So because human beings are involved at the last mile, education, health, livelihood, these are much more complicated than the hard infrastructure.
1: In fact, your foundation has worked very closely on the Nipun policy. So tell me, based on that experience, is this applicable across country? Uttar Pradesh is the first test case for this.
0: Yes. So actually in Uttar Pradesh, when we went to meet the chief minister, he immediately said Bunyadi Shiksha is important. They already had something called Kayakalp, which was to improve the school infrastructure. So they're doing a good job. But then they started something called Mission Prerna. This is pre-COVID. And agreed to certain goals, very clear goals on all reading fluency. Children need to read 35 words per minute in class 2 and 60 words per minute class 3. Very clear goal was communicated to all teachers. Chief Minister took this document and made him line up all the officials. And unhone kaha ki hum shart lete hain, you know, we will achieve these goals. So he got the whole system aligned, put a very good officer for Mission Prerna, who was there for 4 years, so there was stability. And, you know, they have seen dramatic improvement. If you look at Parak, which is government transactional achievement survey, or you look at even SIR, which is a third-party survey, Uttar Pradesh is the most improved state and at very large scale. So they started earlier. And Madhya Pradesh launched Mission Ankur, Haryana launched, and then after MP, the Honorable Prime Minister decided to make it a national mission and launched Nipun Bharat. We then started support 11 states with this mission. And I said, we've seen the change is gradual, but we have seen real change on the ground with Nipun Bharat. And the improvement, our foundational literacy was so bad. You know, if you look at it 6 years ago, World Bank publishes this Learn Poverty Report in terms of percentage children at the end of class 5 who can't read class 3 text. And basically, if you miss the bus,

0: you missed it permanent because the curriculum by the suits that you have to read. So 55%. And sub-Saharan Africa is much worse. But if you looked at countries like China, they were at 15%. Developed was in single digits. So India has a long journey. And normally countries are improving at the rate of 0.7 percentage points per year. So if you had to follow the normal trajectory, even in a decade, we would get from 55 to 58% children. I think because we started with Bharat, we are attempting to bend the curve. It's called bend the Preston curve. I think we can do it much faster. I believe we'll go from 55 down to 25. It may take 15 years, but it'll be much faster than any other country has done it before.
1: A final thought that based on the last 12 years, based on your own experiences, very short responses to how you, a cup half full or half empty?
0: I'm in the half camp. I think that we are poised to do great things as a country, both economically and so on the development side. I can tell you that when I travel across the world, and some countries already have done a much better job. They started earlier, like China on human development, and economically also they did. Vietnam, I think, really prioritized human development early on, much before India did. So we may have started doing it more recently, but they have been doing it for 30, 40, 50 years. I think the communist system brought the focus on basic health, basic education very early on. So I think that we've started on the journey. As I said, the hard infrastructure part, we have the formula. On the soft infrastructure part, we are developing the formula, and we need the patience. I think with slow-moving indicators, nobody has taken an education system from poor to fair to good, great, allowed a chunk and done it even in a decade. It's a journey, even from poor to fair, is a decade, 15-year journey. Then get to the fair level and you go to good. That's another 10, 15-year journey. Even Singapore, when they went from good to great, was a 20-year journey. So I think in this, the problem is political cycles are short. So you need leaders who have the confidence to back something for a long period of time. Because you may not see immediate wins like see when a road is constructed or when water comes to a home. You see certain, so what we ought to realize, because the politicians want to show a win, like say with reading is a very hard task. So improve reading scale where every child can read, meaning would be impossible in 5. But we see that, look, about 50% children could even read letters. Can't we solve that problem in 5? Of course we can. We can do that. Can we at least show that the child can start to read basic text in front of their parent a little bit better than they were doing before? Of course we can. So I think we have to pick a ladder of metrics, I call it. The eventual goal may be hard. But then there are these things behind, you know, which are easier to achieve and you can show. And they are, it's part of the ladder of progress. So I think that's very important in order to keep the political salience behind these issues.
1: Unfortunately, we are out of time. Thanks so much for speaking to Ashish.
0: My pleasure. Thank you for having me.
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0: ई.एनटीए.एन.सी.इन से डाउनलोड किया जा सकता है। ये परीक्षा 21 जून को दोपहर 2 बजे से होनी है। ओमान स्थित भारतीय दूतावास ने बताया है कि ओमान के तट के पास भारतीय ध्वज वाली नौका विराट 1 इंजन खराब होने के 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
1: This is Akashvani News read by Sai Ramutaba. Prime Minister Narendra Modi concluded his visit to Nice, France today after holding extensive discussions with French President Emmanuel Macron and participating in a series of engagements aimed at deepening the India-France Special Global Strategic Partnership. More from our correspondent.
2: The visit with several important outcomes across technology, innovation and economic cooperation. The most significant was the adoption of the India-France Innovation Roadmap 2030, providing a framework for collaboration in artificial intelligence, startup research, skilling and innovation ecosystems. Prime Minister Modi and President Macron also jointly inaugurated Bharat Innovates, bringing together more than 120 Indian startups, leading academic institutions, investors and technology leaders. The two countries announced the creation of a joint India-France AI working group on AI governance, launched an economic security dialogue focusing on critical technologies and resilient supply chains, and agreed to establish a high-level mechanism to pursue the goal of doubling bilateral trade over the next 5 years. Another key outcome was the establishment of a National Center of Excellence for Skilling in Aeronautics and Allied Sectors at NSTI Kanpur, aimed at strengthening workforce readiness in aviation and aerospace. Beyond innovation and technology, the leaders review cooperation, defense, space, civil nuclear energy, connectivity and global affairs, reaffirming their shared commitment to a future-oriented partnership. The visit underscored the growing strategic convergence between India and France and their core mission for innovation-led growth and global stability. Shailesh Menon for Akashvani News, Nice, France.
1: The Ministry of External Affairs conducted a special briefing in Nice on the outcomes of Prime Minister Modi's visit to Nice and his discussions with French President Emmanuel Macron. During the briefing, the Foreign Secretary Vikram Misra described India-France Innovation Roadmap 2030 as a key outcome of the visit, aimed at deepening collaboration in critical and emerging technologies, artificial intelligence, startups, research and academic exchanges. He highlighted the creation of a joint India-France AI working group on AI governance and the establishment of a National Center of Excellence for Skill in Aeronautics and Allied Sectors at NSTI Kanpur. Prime Minister Narendra Modi will arrive in Slovakia late tonight, marking the first ever visit by an Indian Prime Minister to the country. During his two-day visit, Mr. Modi will meet Slovakian President Peter Pellegrini and hold talks with Slovakian Prime Minister Robert Fico in Bratislava. Union Science and Technology Minister Dr. Jitendra Singh today said India's space economy is poised to grow from the current $8 to $9 billion to nearly $40 to $45 billion over the next decade. Addressing a press conference in New Delhi, Minister said this growth is driven by policy reforms, growing private participation, and a rapidly expanding innovation ecosystem. The NTA testing agency or NTA has released the cards for the NEET UGC re-examination for admission undergraduate medical courses. Candidates can download admit cards from NTA's official website, neet.nta.nic.in. The re-examination is scheduled to be held on the 21st of this month from 2 p.m. to 5:15 p.m. NTA has advised the candidates they should verify their bank account details for refund before downloading admit card.

In Maharashtra, 8 devotees, including children, died after a pickup vehicle carrying them fell into a roadside well in Cholapur this afternoon. Maharashtra Chief Minister Devendra Fadnavis expressed grief at the tragic accident. He also announced an ex gratia of 5 rupees to the families of those who died in the accident. The Criminal Investigation Department or CID today interrogated Trinamool Congress MP Abhishek Banerjee for over 9 hours for his alleged involvement in the signature forgery case of party MLAs. According to sources, the agents interrogated Trinamool Congress MLA Kunal Ghosh and Abhishek Banerjee face to face at Bhavani Bhavan, the CID headquarters in Kolkata. In ICC Men's T20 World Cup, India defeated Pakistan by 64 runs in a Group A match in Edgbaston in Birmingham. India set a target of 131 runs for arch rivals Pakistan. In reply, Pakistan all out with 106 runs in 17 overs, only opting to bat first and posted 174-6 in their allotted 20 overs. And that is the end of this news bulletin.